later that year. Rather, to him, it likely felt like opening a new chapter, leaving behind some of his earlier approaches to this kind of piece and experimenting with new forms of expression. As Jan Swofford writes in his notes, quote, "The piece is often described as a low-key, nostalgic look backward, and there may be some of that involved. But it's more accurately called a testament to a composer still in motion and on the verge of a new direction. Mozart was not saying farewell, but rather the opposite, moving toward a new and deeper chapter in his art. In seeking to characterize this elusive concerto, it's perhaps relevant that a few days after he finished it, Mozart used the tune of the finale for a song called Longing for Spring, which begins, "Come, sweet May, and turn the trees green again, and make the little violets bloom for me by the brook." It's a song about yearning and expectation, about the future, written by a composer who, as it turned out, had very little future left. Mozart departed the world in mid-stride. Again, that's from notes by Jan Swofford. As the first movement opens, a familiar ease and natural quality come through in a melody over oscillating strings. It's just the kind of thing Mozart seemed to know how to pull off better than any of his contemporaries. That simplicity and ease are brought into stark relief with the entrance of the solo part. And now coming on stage are pianist Paul Lewis and music director Andres Nelsons to begin this Boston Symphony Orchestra concert at Tanglewood with Mozart's Piano Concerto No. 27 from WCRB.

0: heard an instant reaction of delight from the audience as the Piano Concerto No. 27 by Mozart comes to an end. Performed in concert here at Tanglewood by soloist Paul Lewis, the Boston Symphony Orchestra, and music director Andres Nelsons. Paul Lewis bowing now to an audience that is getting on its feet for him, a standing ovation for him and for the Boston Symphony. Andres Nelsons asking the wind players to stand for acknowledgement. And now all the members of the Boston Symphony standing to acknowledge a standing ovation here in the Kuzovitsky Music Shed. Paul Lewis, a great friend of the Boston Symphony, who made his Boston Symphony debut in 2012 here at Tanglewood in another Mozart concerto. That was the 23rd concerto with conductor Christoph von Dohnányi. And in the 14 years since, he has been a guest soloist in 15 different BSO concerts, as well as two Tanglewood Music Center Orchestra concerts. He's given four recitals here at Tanglewood, and he's collaborated with the Boston Symphony Chamber Players on a couple of occasions as well. He's coming back on stage now as the audience continues to show its appreciation. The musicians clapping for him, as Paul Lewis is one of those pianists that you just never don't want to hear. He's a wonderful musician, a terrific friend to be around as well. And he's heading towards the stage door. I asked him a few years ago during one of his really major projects here at Tanglewood, when he performed all five Beethoven piano concertos in one weekend, what it's like to perform in the Shed. And he had a funny response. He said, you know, the Shed is an incredible place. It has no business sounding as good as it does it? It sounds remarkably good. There's something about the Shed, which of course is an open air venue and it's vast, but it's possible to draw people in the Shed. I can't explain why, but it's possible. Paul Lewis coming back on stage now with Andres Nelsons as the audience continues to show its appreciation for his artistry and for that of the Boston Symphony. Andres Nelsons asking all the musicians of the Boston Symphony to stand once again as he is hand in hand with Paul Lewis. They bow towards the audience here. In the last couple of years, Paul Lewis has toured with a program called Mozart Plus that takes Mozart's lesser-known piano repertoire and combines it with that of other composers like Francis Poulenc, Frédéric Chopin, Carl Maria von Weber, as a way of drawing connections between those composers that many of us in the audience may not know otherwise. He has a natural affinity for Beethoven as well. Well, stay with us. Tchaikovsky's Fourth Symphony is still ahead in this WCRB broadcast of the Boston Symphony Orchestra that's coming to you from the Kuzovitsky Music Shed at Tanglewood.
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0: Welcome back to Tanglewood. I'm Brian McCreath from WCRB, Classical Radio Boston. After a short intermission, this Boston Symphony Orchestra concert, led by BSO music director Andres Nelsons, continues with the Symphony No. 4 by Peter Tchaikovsky. As you heard in the first half of this concert, Mozart's Piano Concerto No. 27 was the last piece of its kind the composer wrote, performing it only months before he died in 1791. And tomorrow, you'll hear a piece he wrote much earlier when he was a teenager. the Violin Concerto No. 1 with soloist Himari in her BSO debut. And here's music by Mozart that he wrote the very next year when he was 18 years old. These are the second and third movements of the composer's Bassoon Concerto. Former BSO principal bassoonist Sherman Walt is the soloist, and Seiji Ozawa leads the Boston Symphony Orchestra.

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0: That's the second and third movements of Mozart's Bassoon Concerto, recorded in 1978 by soloist and former BSO principal bassoonist Sherman Walt, the Boston Symphony Orchestra, and conductor Seiji Ozawa. And by the way, that beautiful slow movement you heard was modified by Mozart a dozen years later as the basis for Porgy Amor, a gorgeously emotional aria from the opera The Marriage of Figaro. And you can hear that opera next weekend here at Tanglewood in a concert performance led by BSO music director Andres Nelsons. To learn how you can be here in person or hear The Marriage of Figaro on the radio and online, start at classical.org/Tanglewood. And stay with us. Tchaikovsky's Fourth Symphony is coming up in this Boston Symphony Orchestra concert, a WCRV broadcast coming to you from the Koussevitzky Music Shed at Tanglewood.
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0: Welcome back to Tanglewood. I'm Brian McCreath from WCRB Classical Radio Boston. And this Boston Symphony Orchestra concert led by music director Andres Nelsons will continue in just a couple of minutes with Peter Tchaikovsky's Symphony No. 4. This weekend's programs that bring together concertos by Mozart and symphonies by Tchaikovsky are not only musically fascinating for us in the audience, alternating between these composers also represents a challenge to the musicians of the orchestra, a challenge concertmaster Nathan Cole described to me in a conversation here at the Shed.
2: Well, there's a difference in the weight of the sound, for sure. Both require such listening and collaboration, chamber music playing, really. And for that reason, it's so important for the health of the orchestra and developing our sound. That's why it's particularly great to do it with our music director, Andres Nelsons, that we get. Sometimes in sports, they'll talk about reps, right? Repetitions. And we to be able to play these pieces with each other, with Andres, and to really listen to each other and develop our sound. And you asked about the differences in that sound, right? I mean, Tchaikovsky, there's more weight, there's more sustain. The lines can be very, very long. The dynamic contrasts much greater than what you'll find in Mozart. And for that reason, it requires even, I don't want to say more careful listening in Tchaikovsky than in Mozart, but Tchaikovsky is easy to overplay and, you know, to enjoy the size of the sound, really, the big moments, and to ignore really the transparency. And that's something Andres brings out particularly well.
0: That's BSO concertmaster Nathan Cole. Tchaikovsky's Fourth Symphony was written right on the heels of his first ballet, Swan Lake, which itself was composed after the success of the Third Symphony. The composer was rebuilding his confidence with each of these pieces after the bitter experience of composing his first piano concerto. Sadly, along the way, he entered into a disastrous marriage and sunk into a suicidal depression. But a wealthy patron named Nadezhda von Meck rescued him with a financial support, allowing him to focus on simply being a composer. It was a life of emotional extremes, both positive and negative, extremes which emerged through the piece you're about to hear. The 45-minute Symphony No. 4 begins with a brass fanfare that, as Tchaikovsky wrote to his patron, represents uncontrollable fate. Then a second theme appears as a dream in which to take refuge after fate, or rather before fate, returns in full force. The second movement is melancholy, Tchaikovsky likening it to the feeling of an afternoon when one has picked up a book and let it fall, haunted by ghosts of the past that won't let go. He described the third movement as the beginning of a pleasant intoxication, pivoting between light pizzicato strings and the hint of a military march from the brass. And in the finale, Tchaikovsky expresses triumph over fate by turning outward to others, even finding joy in others. As Claudia Carrera puts it in her notes for this concert, it, quote, presents variations on a Russian folk song that represents the festive merriment of ordinary people, suggesting a potential path towards fulfillment in community. And now coming back on stage is music director Andras Nelsons to continue this Boston Symphony Orchestra concert at Tanglewood with Peter Tchaikovsky's Symphony No. 4 from WCRB.

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You've just heard the Symphony No. 4 by Peter Tchaikovsky, performed in concert here at Tanglewood by the Boston Symphony Orchestra and music director Andras Nelsons. An instant eruption from the audience here in the Kuzovitsky Music Shed, and I'm sure many people excited on the lawn as well. And they are on their feet now to offer an acknowledgement for a terrific performance of the Fourth Symphony by Tchaikovsky. Andras Nelsons shaking hands, as he always does, with the musicians that are immediately around the podium as he makes his way towards the stage door. Andras Nelsons, one who, as Vice President for Artistic Planning Tony Fogg told me earlier this year, fits the artistic profile of Tchaikovsky so well. Andras Nelsons, one who wears his heart on his sleeve, as Tony put it. And that approach to life and to music fits the music of Tchaikovsky incredibly well. Tchaikovsky, one of unabashed emotion in his symphonies, as you're hearing during this weekend of concentrated Tchaikovsky symphonies. The third last night, the fourth tonight, and tomorrow, the fifth symphony. Andras Nelsons asking many members of the orchestra to stand and be acknowledged for their solo work during this piece. John Farrillo, principal oboist, and there's principal flutist Lorna McGee and piccolo player Cynthia Myers. William R. Hudgens, our principal clarinetist, and Richard Svoboda with a beautiful solo on the bassoon, principal bassoonist. The horn section, such amazing work by the horn section. Richard Sebring in his second movement solo especially. There's Thomas Rolfs, the principal trumpeter of the Boston Symphony, as well as the entire low brass section. There's Toby Off, he's the principal trombonist, and Mike Roylands, principal tuba. Now all of the low brass standing. There's a great Tchaikovsky, we'll pause for a moment to once again acknowledge Timothy Jenis, who always gets a huge round of applause, and now his mates in the percussion section. Now all of the members of the Boston Symphony standing to receive a standing ovation from this audience here in the Kuzovitsky Music Shed. A full immersion Tchaikovsky experience coming up next January. That's when the Boston Symphony and Andras Nelsons will perform all six Tchaikovsky concertos, rather all six Tchaikovsky symphonies in the space of 3 weeks. From January 7th through January 23rd, along with the opera, The Queen of Spades, with soprano Christina Opelias as Lisa and tenor David Butt Phillip as Herman. Two performances of The Queen of Spades on January 29th and 31st. Along with that, the Boston Symphony Chamber Players are performing Tchaikovsky in that same stretch. Souvenir de Florence is on their schedule. Now all the musicians of the Boston Symphony clapping, some of them in very vigorous ways, for Andras Nelsons as he stands on the podium now. He asked them to stand. They wouldn't. They simply clapped for him in the ultimate sign of respect from orchestral musicians. Now they are standing with him to receive this standing ovation. All of those Tchaikovsky works coming up in the next season in January, you can find a full preview of the 2026-2027 season at classical.org/Tanglewood. Andras Nelsons giving credit to all the musicians as many in the audience are cheering for him. He now holds up the score as he is giving credit to Tchaikovsky himself. Very appropriate. A good demonstration of what Claudia Carrera, by the way, interprets through her program notes for this concert. She says that the finale represents a way of looking for a potential path towards fulfillment in community. Those

0: notes by Claudia Carrera in this week's Boston Symphony program book. Well, stay with us. There's still more ahead in this Boston Symphony Orchestra broadcast that's coming to you from the Kuzovitsky Music Shed at Tanglewood.
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I'm Brian McCreath from WCRB, Classical Radio Boston. 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The pianist you heard in the first half of this concert, Paul Lewis, is most well known for exquisite performances and recordings of Beethoven, Haydn, and Schubert sonatas. But his range extends far beyond those composers, with a discography that also includes Mussorgsky's Pictures at an Exhibition, works by Franz Liszt, and much more. Here's a selection from a release called French Duets. This is Gabriel Fauré's Dolly Suite for piano, four hands. The pianists are Stephen Osborne and Paul Lewis.

Really beautiful recording of a fun piece. That's the pianist you heard earlier in this concert, Paul Lewis, with his fellow pianist, Stephen Osborne, in Gabriel Fauré's Dolly Suite for piano four hands. Well, coming up next weekend here at Tanglewood, Andres Nelsons conducts a concert performance of Mozart's The Marriage of Figaro on Saturday night, with soprano Nicola Hillebrand as Susanna and baritone Michael Samuel as Figaro. Then on Sunday, Andres Nelsons conducts Sarah Kirkland Snyder's Marmoris, Max Brooks' Scottish Fantasy with violinist Joshua Bell, and Schumann's Symphony No. 3, the Rhenish Symphony. For complete information about all of these concerts and how you can be here at the Shed or listen on the radio and online, start at classical.org/Tanglewood. On Friday next week, Esa-Pekka Salonen leads a program that includes Beethoven's Emperor Concerto with soloist Yefim Bronfman and the Symphony No. 7 by Sibelius. It's an opportunity to hear Finland's most iconic composer in a performance led by one of today's great interpreters of his music. And as we look forward to that concert, here's the same composer's music led by another legendary interpreter. This is the conclusion of the Symphony No. 3 by Sibelius. Sir Colin Davis leads the Boston Symphony Orchestra.

0: The conclusion of the Symphony No. 3 by Jean Sibelius from a complete collection of the composer's symphonies recorded in the 1970s by the Boston Symphony Orchestra and conductor Sir Colin Davis, one of the historically great interpreters of Sibelius's music. And next Friday, you'll hear the 7th Symphony by Sibelius with another great interpreter of his music, Esa-Pekka Salonen. It's part of a program that begins with Wagner's Prelude and Liebestod from Tristan und Isolde and ends with Beethoven's Emperor Concerto with soloist Yefim Bronfman. To learn how you can hear that concert in person or on the radio and online, start at classical.org/tanglewood. WCRB and the Boston Symphony would like to thank the many generous donors who make these Tanglewood concerts possible. Thanks also to the musicians of the Boston Symphony Orchestra and to the Boston Musicians Association for their support of these broadcasts. All of us hope to see you at concerts at Tanglewood and throughout the community. This broadcast of the Boston Symphony is produced by me with assistance from Kathy Whitman, who also directed this broadcast. The audio producer is Antonio Oliart-Ross, and the recording engineer is Nick Squire with assistance from Cole Barber. Thank you to Jan Devereaux and Rena Cohen of the Boston Symphony Press Office, Robert Kurziger and Jim Connolly of the BSO Publications Department, Nolan Welch of the BSO Personnel Office, Artistic Administrator Eric Valier, Vice President for Production Jake Morchel, and the entire BSO and Tanglewood staff for all their help with these broadcasts. I'm Brian McCreath. Thank you for joining us for the Boston Symphony Orchestra at Tanglewood from WCRB Classical Radio Boston and GBH Music.
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2: 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I'm Izzy Claudio, and I'll be with you for the rest of your Saturday night. Around 10:40, Mozart's Flute and Violin Concerto, and at 11:30, right before we head into our overnight tunes, Coleridge Taylor's Clarinet Quintet. Right now, Heidi Lewalder with Fauré's Impromptu for Harp.

Heidi Leewalder with Foray's Impromptu for Harp. Now, Brian McCreath has been busy with Tanglewood season, but he's still doing the Bach Hour, Sunday mornings at 6. Tomorrow, he'll be talking about Bach's 51st Cantata. And if 6 a.m. is a little too early for you, you can catch tomorrow's episode on demand. Hans Stadelmeier conducting Andras Adarian, Jean-Jacques Kontaroff, and the Munich Chamber Orchestra, Mozart's Flute and Violin Concerto.

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0: Mozart's Flute and Violin Concerto. 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
0: I'm Izzy Claudio, and I've been having a lovely Saturday night with you. It's a cool 64 degrees right now here in Boston, but I'm sure with the humidity it feels perfect outside. Guitarist John Williams with Air from Handel's The Harmonious Blacksmith right here on Classical Radio Boston.

guitarist John Williams with Air from Handel's The Harmonious Blacksmith. Now, the WCRB Summer of American Music is still going on until Labor Day, and we've got tons of great blog posts up. Our very own afternoon host, Greg Farisi, has been writing about Griffet's suites, which pretty much all highlight different places in the U.S. He recently wrote about Griffet's Mississippi Suite. Check that out and so much more at classical.org. Seiji Ozawa and the Boston Symphony Orchestra, Laura Soave and the Bells of Paris from Respighi's 5th and 6th Ancient Airs and Dances.

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0: Laura Soave and the Bells of Paris from Respighi's Fifth and Sixth Ancient Airs and Dances. 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
0: It's 11:23. Here's two pieces from the New York Chamber Double Reed Ensemble.

Two pieces from the New York Chamber Double Reed Ensemble, Bonchieri's Fantasia and John Adson's Royal Wind Music. So tomorrow, I'm going to check out Paranormal Activity the Play over at the Emerson Colonial Theater. It's been getting rave reviews, but I'm scared. I don't do horror. I don't do scary things. But everyone's been saying it's so good, so we will see. I hope I don't have my eyes closed the whole time. But if you're into scary stuff, it might be worth checking out. Stefan Siegenthaler and the Leipzig String Quartet, Coleridge Taylor's Clarinet Quintet.

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The summer program shines a spotlight on young classical musicians from around the world, with concerts now through August 7th at New England Conservatory, mmb.international.

0: Coleridge Taylor's clarinet quintet, Stefan Siegenthaler joined the Leipzig String Quartet. Phil Jones will be joining you at midnight right after this. Have a great rest of your weekend.
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2: And as our Saturday night turns into Sunday, I'm Phil Jones joining you for the duration. Emil Gilels is the soloist here with Beethoven's Pastoral Piano Sonata.

Beethoven's Pastoral Piano Sonata with Emil Gilels on 99.5 WCRB. Randall Thompson's Second Symphony with Leonard Bernstein conducting. That is on the way for us just past 1 o'clock this early morning. And here's the Berlin Baroque soloists. Telemann's Concerto for Flute, Oboe d'Amore, and Viola d'Amore.

A Telemann Concerto for Flute, Oboe d'Amore, and Viola d'Amore with the Berlin Baroque Soloists on Classical Radio Boston. It's been a fun weekend out at Tanglewood. Mozart and Tchaikovsky paired together each night, and it's going to conclude this evening at 7 o'clock. Violinist Himari, she's just spectacular, is going to be making her VSO debut as the soloist in Mozart's first violin concerto. That is paired with Tchaikovsky's Fifth Symphony. It's going to be a pretty great broadcast. Hope you can join us for the Boston Symphony Orchestra, recorded live at Tanglewood, 7 o'clock tonight. Lauren Mazel leads the Berlin Philharmonic here in Wagner's Prelude to Act 1 of Lohengrin.

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Learn more at mos.org.

0: the prelude from Act One of Wagner's Lohengrin. Laura Mazel led the Berlin Philharmonic.
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David Starobin with an etude in A major by Julio Regondi on Classical Radio Boston. What a really cool opportunity here to hear the student conducting work by the teacher. Leonard Bernstein studied under Randall Thompson in his undergraduate days. Here he is with Thompson's Second Symphony, leading the New York Philharmonic.

Randall Thompson's Second Symphony with Leonard Bernstein leading the New York Philharmonic. And I'm Phil Jones. It's great to be with you this late night. Hope you're enjoying yourself, whether you're winding down or your Saturday night is just getting started. The Emerson String Quartet here with Mendelssohn's Third String Quartet.

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0: The night's getting long. Amy Beach's Violin Sonata is just about perfect for this time of the evening. That's coming up in 15 minutes. A Village Wedding first by Lulie, with Paul Goodwin leading the London Oboe Band.

Lulee's Village Wedding with Paul Goodwin and the London Oboe Band on 99.5 WCRB. I'm Phil Jones here in Boston with a New England composer, Amy Beach, her violin sonata with John Lenihan piano and Tasman Little violin.

Amy Beach's violin sonata, Tasman Little, was the violinist with pianist John Lenihan. If you're getting ready for bed, finally, as we get towards 3 o'clock in the morning, you can slow things down a little bit, but keep listening to gorgeous performances by tuning into the CRB Dream Stream. That is waiting for you inside the CRB Classical app. Right now, I've got Nicholas Harnoncourt leading the Concertgebouw Orchestra, the orchestral suite from Mozart's Thamos, King of Egypt.

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0: The orchestral suite from Mozart's Tamos, King of Egypt, with Nicholas Harnoncourt leading the Concertgebouw Orchestra.
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0: Well, here's something lovely from composer Rena Esmail. She's born and raised in Los Angeles to Indian American parents, and amongst her many interesting collaborations has been work with the LA Street Symphony, which involves creating music with and for people living on the streets out there. She's a pretty spectacular talent and someone who's got a long career ahead of her. Keep an eye out. Here's her Breath with Dennis Kim, violin, Warren Haggerty, cello, and Orly Shaham, piano.

Breath by Rena Esmail, with violinist Dennis Kim, cellist Warren Haggerty, and pianist Orly Shaham. If you're looking for the recording that's from, you can find that and much more at classical.org/playlists. All right, we're 10 minutes away from Mahler's First Symphony. Right now, Vivaldi's 33rd Bassoon Concerto with Martin Gatt as the soloist, with Neville Mariner and the Academy of St. Martin in the Fields.

Vivaldi's 33rd Bassoon Concerto. Martin Gatt was the soloist with Neville Marriner and the Academy of St. Martin in the Fields. I'm Phil Jones here in Boston for this late night coming up on 3:30. I've got Mahler's The Titan Symphony. Seiji Ozawa leads the Boston Symphony Orchestra.

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0: Mahler's The Titan Symphony with Seiji Ozawa and the Boston Symphony Orchestra on WCRB. We're going to hear from Lutis Hopkinson Smith right after this.
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Hopkins and Smith with Anthony Holborn's Mad Dog here on 99.5 WCRB. And a good morning. I'm Phil Jones, joining you here in Boston. Sky is just starting to turn that shade of deep indigo, about an hour until sunrise. Got the Beaux-Arts Trio with Schubert's First Piano Trio.

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Sometimes I think organ music gets a bad rap. People say it's too heavy, too dark, just not very interesting. Even though simply watching an organist at work is a show in itself, nearly every organ piece requires the player to coordinate hands and feet over multiple keyboards and pull stops and deal with dynamic controls. It's a real gymnastic display. Organ music can be delicately diaphanous or boisterously bombastic at the push of a button. And while it really does the serious stuff quite superbly, it can also make you smile. And today I thought I'd mix together a bit of both sides of the coin, so to speak, offering some traditional and some tuneful repertoire too. Let the organ be a show-off and an accompanist, plumbing the depths of seriousness and exploring the edge of sheer frivolity. It is all organ music, after all, so get used to it and come along for the adventure. I'm Michael Barone, today with fanfares, festive flutes, and a fiddle faddle on Pipe Dreams from American Public Media. Pipe Dreams is supported in loving memory of Lucinda and Wesley Dudley by their family. 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They're members of APOLBA, the Associated Pipe Organ Builders of America, which is a collaborative of designers, creators, and maintainers of pipe organs found in religious and educational institutions, concert halls, and residences throughout the United States and beyond. An APOLBA resource guide and member prospectus is available at apoba.com. Well, got to start somewhere. Let's get going.

Joseph Golden seems to do it all at the State University of Columbus, Georgia. He directs the opera studio, coordinates music history and literature courses, and teaches and plays the organ. And there performed his own composition, which was written to celebrate the installation of the Letourneau pipe organ in the River Center, which is a joint Town and Gown Performing Arts Center on campus. Quite a space. And as you heard, a lovely instrument, too. The Memorial Music Hall in Methuen, Massachusetts, also serves a similar function. It's a venue for community activities, youth musical theater productions, chamber and vocal concerts. But it was built for organ recitals, and it serves those splendidly. Composer Henry Dunham would have been a student when the Methuen organ was first installed in the Boston Music Hall back in 1863. And he would have been a teacher at the New England Conservatory in 1909 when this same instrument was relocated to its present venue, a splendid auditorium, the Methuen Memorial Music Hall, which was built to house it by Edward Searles, a very successful local businessman. Mr. Dunham's Fantasia in C minor, which we're about to hear, from 1923, makes a powerful impression on this instrument and was, according to the composer's correspondence with his publisher, one of the best things I've written. Well, we'll find out. Stephen Young, Emeritus Professor of Music at Bridgewater State University, south of Boston, plays for us at the Methuen Memorial Music Hall, north of Boston, this Fantasia in C minor by Boston composer Henry Dunham.

Quite powerful music. Fantasia in C minor by Henry Dunham, who was a fixture of the Boston music scene and a longtime professor at the New England Conservatory. Mr. Dunham's composition makes a fine impression, certainly as they're played by Stephen Young, featuring the 1863 E.F. Walker pipe organ, which Dunham would have known during its initial presence at the Boston Music Hall, as well as when it was relocated to its present home, the Memorial Music Hall in Methuen. And you can hear it there, too. There are regular Wednesday evening summer concerts, which take place every season. And hearing the Methuen instrument live is a real treat. Indeed, the organ as soloist always is exciting, but its role as an accompanist is also plentiful with opportunities for exploration of color and dynamics and virtuosity. Next work by John Carigliano is a setting of verses from the 8th Psalm. He composed the piece for an inauguration of a new instrument, and as a result, it has a particularly prominent organ part to support the choir. In this performance, James Sims conducts the choir of Trinity Church, Wall Street, the position that he held some years ago at the time of this recording, obviously. Larry King is the accompanist and playing on what was then the church's organ built by Aeolian Skinner. This is a psalm of praise by John Carigliano. O Lord, how excellent is thy name in all the earth.

The choir has been singing a hymn of praise and adoration, a setting of verses from the Old Testament, Psalm number 8. How excellent is thy name in all the earth. It's a composition by John Corigliano, which he wrote in 1976, dedicated it to the memory of his father, who had been concertmaster of the New York Philharmonic for many years. Our performance featured the choir of Trinity Church Wall Street, led by James Sims, Larry King, accompanied on the church's then organ by Aeolian Skinner, a recording made some 30 years ago. So many things have happened since then. Well, somewhat more recently, the musicians at Palmer Memorial Episcopal Church in Houston produced an album that not only showcases the varied applications of a pipe organ in a worship service, as subtle anthem accompaniment, as strong support of communal psalm singing, or as a bold closing voluntary player, also showcasing the work of resident composer and professor at the University of Houston, David Ashley White. So let's listen as the Palmer Choir, led by Brady Knapp, with organist Sigurd Ugard, offers a version of the 98th Psalm, Sing Unto the Lord a New Song, which will be followed by a closing voluntary dedicated to St. Anthony, and this little collection of pieces beginning with another psalm setting, the 23rd, The Lord My Shepherd, enhanced by flutist Adrian Copeland.

We've been listening to three works by Houston, Texas-based composer David Ashley White. Recording made at Palmer Memorial Episcopal Church. We heard settings of the 23rd and the 98th Psalm, and a concluding fanfare for St. Anthony, which is named after the patron of the composer's hometown, San Antonio. Brady Knapp conducted the Palmer Schola. Flutist was Adrian Copeland, and organist Sigurd Ergard, playing on the Fisk pipe organ at Palmer Church. This is from a Gothic Records album. Typically, more information is available on our program page. This is program 2629. You can find it at pipedreams.org if you need a little extra background. Look there or continue here. We've had a fanfare and a fantasia. Festive flutes are coming along later, and the fiddle faddle is just around the corner. So stay with me. I'm Michael Barone. We have exceptionally unusual music on Pipe Dreams today from American Public Media.

Hey, that's a pipe organ too, a little barrel organ, the sort that you might find in a park or on a street corner in the Netherlands or Belgium. You punch the paper cards and they'll do pretty much anything you ask. Pierre Charial has been involved with barrel organs for more than half a century, helping them play everything from sentimental favorites to avant-garde scores by people like George Ligeti and others. Some tunes by Leroy Anderson are on our playlist today, and that one is dedicated to the typewriter. One of the world's most celebrated clarinetists, Sabina Meyer, and her ensemble teamed up with Pierre Charial for more Leroy Anderson. Next, the syncopated clock. And after it, as previously promoted, for which you've all been waiting, Fiddle Faddle. Music of Leroy Anderson.

We've been listening there to what many might consider the least consequential of organs, but some of us embrace it as one of the most charming, surely, the barrel organ. This one from the collection of Pierre Charial, who worked up the card books used in those recordings devoted to music of Leroy Anderson. First, the syncopated clock, Fiddle Faddle, the featured item right there. Performances enhanced by the presence of the Sabina Meyer Clarinet Ensemble. If you can find this album anywhere, I'd say glom onto it. It is also available on streaming services, so look for it. Now that we've had a fanfare and a fiddle faddle, it's time for some festive flutes.

Samuel Soria was organist at the Cathedral of Our Lady of Angels in Los Angeles. Made that recording on the cathedral's splendid Dobson organ, which serves as a little breather on the CD between some much more substantive works, but we needed a breather here. And many organ concerts would be better served if there were more occasional inserts like that one. Everett Titcomb was the composer. He spent much of his life directing music and composing for Anglo-Catholic congregations in the Boston area, but he also understood that now and then we need to stop worshiping and just smile. That little piece, titled Festive Flutes, certainly gives us that option. Thank you, Sam, for that recording. Even the ancient Hebrew king David let loose now and then, and as chronicled in the Old Testament,

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It's a real athletic workout. It kind of leaves you breathless, as I suppose King David was after his dancing. The music of Stephen Paulus. They're played by Laura Ellis at the University of Florida, Gainesville. This work incorporating a reference to the Southern Harmony hymn Prospects, which Steve brought into quite a number of his later compositions. Interesting to sort of keep your ear open for that tune. Well, we now have had our fanfare, the festive flutes and fiddle faddle, and quite a bit more along the way. Encountering the pipe organ in repertoire sacred and secular, sonorous, serious, and smiling, amorous, and active. So many opportunities. I hope you've enjoyed the ride. And we have been continuing here our semi-quincentennial celebration, our nation's 250th birthday, with arresting and engaging works by American composers. I hope they've given you some pleasure. Find more information at pipedreams.org. This is program 2629. And for this hour, that's all we have. Pipe Dreams is supported in loving memory of Lucinda and Wesley Dudley by their family. Additional support comes from Walter McCarthy, Clara Euland, and the Greystone Foundation. Also from Ed and Wanda Eichler, and from Laterna Organs Limited of St. Hyacinth, Quebec, and Keg Pipe Organ Builders of Hartville, Ohio. They are members of APOBA, the Associated Pipe Organ Builders of America, which is a collaborative of designers, creators, and maintainers of pipe organs found in religious and educational institutions, concert halls, and residences throughout the United States and beyond. An APOBA resource guide and member prospectus is available at apoba.com. John Kuntz is back from a little spell away and is serving as our associate producer today. Michael Osborne is our technical director. And in most markets, we continue with the second hour, but if that's not the case where you're listening, you can access us online at pipedreams.org. But meanwhile, I hope you've enjoyed the music we've provided today and that you'll stay tuned here for more fine listening.

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church chorales are, at their core, a reflection of belief. Their artistic beauty is a result of simplicity, but that simplicity also holds within it the potential for almost limitless emotional expression. And no composer knew how to tap that potential more than Bach, which you can hear in the cantata number 93.

that only scratches the surface of what Bach found in this single chorale. One chorale is the foundation for an entire cantata and more, coming up on the Bach Hour.

Hello, I'm Brian McCreath. Welcome to the Bach Hour from Classical Radio Boston, WCRB, a part of WGBH. If you visit Halibut Point State Park in Rockport, Massachusetts, you'll find an old quarry that's now a very deep pond. And as you look at that pond, it's worth considering that what was once part of the landscape there now forms everything from a fort on Castle Island in Boston Harbor to sidewalks in Philadelphia. It's not unlike the way Bach carved and molded the musical granite of Lutheran chorales to build the parts of his cantata number 93, Wer nur den lieben Gott lässt walten, or Who Only Lets Dear God Rule. You'll find a translation of that piece from Boston's Emmanuel Music when you visit us online at classicalwcrb.org, where you can hear this program again on demand. Again, that's at classicalwcrb.org. Also on the program today is another refashioning by Bach, but rather than granite, let's call this an Italian tapestry. Stick around for the details. First, though, here is Bach's Partita in C minor for lute, performed by Rolf Lieslewand here on the Bach Hour.

That's Norwegian lutenist Rolf Lislevand with Bach's Partita in C minor. In opera, there's a term that's used when a specific musical theme is attached to a specific character. It's called a leitmotif, and the way those themes interact helps drive the story forward. In a lot of Bach's cantatas, there's something like the opposite idea at work. Using just one musical theme, a church chorale, as a foundation, Bach spins out multiple interpretations that, by virtue of their common foundation, stay unified. The cantata number 93 is one of those pieces built on the foundation of Wer nur den lieben Gott lässt walten, or Who Only Lets Dear God Rule. It starts with a rich, deeply textured fantasy for the choir, expressing a steadfast belief in the divine, emphasizing the solidity of both that belief and the chorale itself with the words, Whoever trusts in God has not built upon sand. The second movement, an aria for the bass, is especially striking, as the chorale is used to pose questions that are answered by the soloist as a believer. The question, what good are heavy worries, is answered with, they only press upon our hearts with 100 pains, with 1,000 fears and sorrows.

The tenor aria that follows depicts the text in another way. Using the same chorale tune as its basis, a rhythmic twist momentarily stops at the end of every phrase, expressing the words, "Only hold oneself still a little for the gracious will of our God."

and that's followed by a duet for the soprano and alto. The chorale tune is now only in the instrumental part, as a subtle presence under the soloists, who express the essential theme of the cantata. He knows the right time of joy. He knows well when it is necessary. If he has found us faithful, he allows much good to befall us. The cantata continues with movements for the tenor and soprano soloists, continually stretching and weaving that chorale into the texture. By the time we arrive at the choir's simple recitation of the basic chorale tune at the end, it's packed with an unusual power.

After all Bach has done with it, the tune isn't just a bookend to a piece of music. It's a transformed expression of fortitude, devotion, and community. Remember, you can find a translation of the text for this piece at our website, classicalwcrb.org. Here is Bach's Cantata No. 93, in a performance featuring soprano Deborah York, alto Franziska Gottwald, tenor Paul Agnew, and bass Klaus Mertens. Toon Koopman directs the Amsterdam Baroque Orchestra and Choir here on the Bach Hour.

the cantata number 93 by Bach in a performance by the Amsterdam Baroque Orchestra and Choir, directed by Toon Koopman. The soloists included soprano Deborah York, alto Franziska Gottwald, tenor Paul Agnew, and bass Klaus Mertens. Bach gave the duet that's at the heart of that cantata a second life as a chorale prelude for organ. Here's that piece in an orchestrated version performed by the ensemble you just heard, Amsterdam Baroque, with cello soloist Yo-Yo Ma, here on the Bach Hour.

0: a prelude on the chorale Wer nur den lieben Gott lässt walten, in an orchestration by Ton Koopman. Yo-Yo Ma was the soloist with Amsterdam Baroque. Coming up, Bach performs his transformative magic on another piece, this time from Italy. 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
0: 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I'm Brian McCreath. 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Again, that's at classicalwcrb.org. Even though his own range of travel was astonishingly limited during his lifetime, Bach had a voracious appetite for music from across Europe. One of his favorite composers seems to have been Vivaldi, and it's from that Italian master that Bach took a concerto for two violins and refashioned it in his own voice. Here is Samuel Feinberg's piano transcription of the concerto in A minor, performed by Martin Roscoe here on the Bach Hour.

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Bach's Concerto in A Minor after Vivaldi in a transcription by 20th century Russian composer Samuel Feinberg. Martin Rosco was the pianist. Remember, if you'd like to hear this program again on demand, just visit us online at classicalwcrb.org. Thank you for joining me today, and thanks also to audio engineer Antonio Oliart-Ross. I'm Brian McCreath, and I'll hope to have your company again next week here on the Bach Hour.

0: Just a little more Bach there to get your Sunday started. That was Yolanda Condonassis with The Well-Tempered Clavier by Bach.
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0: Good morning. It's 7 o'clock right now in Boston. I'm Olivia Waring, in for Katie Ladrigan today, and I hope you're having a great start to your Sunday. We'll kick things off with the air and bacchanal from Samson and Delilah by Camille Saint-Saëns. Here's James DePriest with the Royal Stockholm Philharmonic Orchestra.

The Air and Bacchanal from Camille Saint-Saëns' Samson and Delilah. That was James DePriest with the Royal Stockholm Philharmonic Orchestra. We've got Haydn's Fire Symphony to put a little pep in your step in about 40 minutes. And just about an hour after that, Edvard Grieg's Peer Gynt Suite No. 1 with plenty of other gems in between. So I hope you'll stay with us. A sextet now for two clarinets, two bassoons, and two horns by Beethoven. This is the Consortium Classicum.

0: We heard the Adagio Allegro from a sextet by Beethoven. That was the Consortium Classicum here on WCRB.
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0: Join us tonight at 7 for the Boston Symphony Orchestra live at Tanglewood. Andras Nelsons conducts Tchaikovsky's Fifth Symphony, and Himari is the soloist in Mozart's First Violin Concerto. 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I'm Olivia Waring in for Katie Ladrigan here on your Boston Sunday Brunch. I've got the Presto for String Orchestra now by Jean Sibelius with Tuomas Hanikainen and the Tapiola Sinfonietta.

The Presto for String Orchestra by Jean Sibelius. That was Tuomas Hännikäinen and the Tapiola Sinfonietta. It is 67 degrees right now. It was sweater weather for me coming into work, but it's going to be a relatively mild day by July standards, warming up to about 73 degrees and mostly sunny as well, with a few scattered clouds in the early afternoon, but otherwise clear skies. Claudio Simone right now with the Venetian soloists, Vivaldi's Concerto in C.

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0: So great to be with you on this Sunday morning. Hope your day is off to a great start. And we've got Rondegna now from Iberia by Isaac Albéniz. Alicia Della Rocha is at the keyboard.

Alicia de la Rocha with Rondeña from Iberia by Isaac Albéniz here on Classical Radio Boston. Late summer is a great time for the arts here in Boston. Shakespeare on the Common, in fact, kicked off this past week with Commonwealth Shakespeare Company's 30th anniversary production of A Midsummer Night's Dream. It's totally free, and you can catch it at 8 p.m. every day of the week, except for Monday, on the Common through August 9th. Right now, the Fire Symphony by Haydn. We've got Adam Fischer with the Austro-Hungarian Haydn Orchestra.

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0: Good morning. It's 8:02 right now. I'm Olivia Waring, in for Katie Ladrigan here on your Boston Sunday brunch. And it's so great to be spending these weekend hours with you. We've got a great hour ahead. We're going to kick things off with a trio sonata by Bach. We've got James Galway, Jean Galway, Philip Mohl, and Sarah Cunningham.

A trio sonata by Bach. We heard Philip Mohl on harpsichord and Sarah Cunningham playing viola da gamba. They were joined by James and Jeannie Galway, a husband and wife powerhouse flute-playing duo. They have actually recently won the Spirit of Ireland Award in recognition of their roles as musical ambassadors. The fourth Slavonic dance now by Dvorak. Here's Lauren Mazel and the Berlin Philharmonic.

0: That was the fourth Slavonic dance by Dvorak. Lauren Mazel there with the Berlin Philharmonic.
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0: Thanks so much for spending time here with me on your Boston Sunday brunch. I'm Olivia Waring. Very happy to be with you this morning. Right now, I've got Mozart's Rondo for piano with Daniel Barenboim.

A Rondo for Piano by Mozart, and we heard Daniel Barenboim there. It's 8:24. I've got music by Telemann now, who could be very musically witty. He often played around and subverted conventional forms. We hear a lot of that here in his La Bizarre Overture Suite. This is Jordi Savall leading the Concert of Nations now.

0: Music that was quite revolutionary for its time, one might even say bizarre. That was La Bizarre Overture Suite by Telemann with Jordi Savall and the Concert of Nations.
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0: 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Music by an amazing American composer now, born in Tennessee in the mid-1800s. This is the Basque folk song by Clarence Cameron White, with Marcus Ilay and Lucerne de Sa.

Clarinetist Marcus Allais and pianist Lucerne Desaux. That was Basque Folk Song by Clarence Cameron White. I recently read a very cute story about how White started taking violin lessons. When he was a very young boy, he was enamored with the violin and he couldn't wait to attend a recital where a local violin virtuoso was performing. But he was so little and he fell asleep during the concert, missing the solo. He was absolutely distraught when he woke up and he cried and made a big fuss. And the violinist in question offered to give him lessons, which changed his life forever. We're going to hear the first Peer Gynt suite now by Edvard Grieg. This is the Ulster Orchestra with Vernon Hanley conducting.

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0: That one starts with a sunrise over the Moroccan desert and ends with goblins in the Hall of the Mountain King. That was the Peer Gynt Suite No. 1 by Edvard Grieg, chronicling the adventures of the legendary Norwegian anti-hero. We heard Vernon Handley and the Ulster Orchestra.
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0: 9:03 on the dot. Good morning. I'm Olivia Waring in for Katie Ladrigan, and this is your Boston Sunday Brunch. I've got William Grant Still's Suite for Violin and Piano coming up in just about 10 minutes. Right now, the Sixth Symphony for Winds by J.C. Bach. Here's the Consortium Classicum.

That was the Consortium Classicum playing the Sixth Symphony for Winds by Johann Christian Bach here on WCRB. It is 72 and sunny right now. It's going to be that way all day long. So it's a great day to take advantage of open Newbury Street. The whole road becomes a car-free pedestrian thoroughfare, and there's just this really fun, festive atmosphere. You can browse the storefronts, grab an ice cream, and enjoy a perfect summer Sunday. Right now, the Suite for Violin and Piano by William Grant Still. Randall Goosby plays violin and Zhu Wang plays the piano.

0: Randall Gooseby and Ju Wong playing the Suite for Violin and Piano by William Grant Still.
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0: Here's the Overture to Saul by George Friedrich Handel with Renee Jacobs and the Concerto Cologne.

That was the Saul Overture by Handel, Renee Jacobs with the Concerto Cologne here on Classical Radio Boston. It's 9:36. Next up is Aaron Copland's reminder to find joy in the little things. This is Our Town with the London Symphony Orchestra.

0: Aaron Copland leading the London Symphony Orchestra in his own composition, Our Town, here on Classical Radio Boston.
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0: It is 10 o'clock here in Boston. I'm Olivia Waring, in for Katie Ladrigan, and this is your Boston Sunday Brunch. Thanks so much for joining me. This is always the time of morning where, you know, I've had a cup of coffee, but I'm thinking maybe I'll just head back to bed for a mid-morning nap. Well, we have a piece now about one of the world's most famous sleepy people. This is Rip Van Winkle's overture now, George Frederick Bristow, and Rebecca Miller leads the Royal Northern Sinfonia.

Appealing to the nap lover in all of us, that's the Rip Van Winkle Overture by George Frederick Bristow with Rebecca Miller and the Royal Northern Sinfonia. Right now, I've got Rinaldo Alessandrini with the Concerto Italiano. This is Bach's Partita for Traverso Strings and Basso Continuo.

0: Rinaldo Alessandrini with the Concerto Italiano. That was a partita for traverso strings and basso continuo by Bach.
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0: 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And thanks so much. Minuet and Rondo now by Paganini. Here's Elliot Fiske.

Elliot Fisk playing guitar there. That's the minuet and rondo from Paganini's Fourth Sonata here on WCRB. This next piece by Jerome Kern was commissioned in 1942 as part of a gallery of musical portraits of great Americans. And also in that group is Aaron Copland's Lincoln Portrait and Virgil Thompson's Mayor LaGuardia Waltzes. This is the Portrait for Orchestra of Mark Twain. And we've got Keith Lockhart leading the Boston Pops.

0: Part of a series of musical portraits of great Americans. That was Mark Twain, Portrait for Orchestra by Jerome Kern, and we heard Keith Lockhart with the Boston Pops.
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0: Join us tonight at 7 for the Boston Symphony Orchestra live at Tanglewood. Andras Nelsons conducts Tchaikovsky's Fifth Symphony, and Himari is the soloist in Mozart's First Violin Concerto. 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Right now, the Grand Concerto for Bassoon and Orchestra by Johann Nepomuk Hummel. We have Nicholas McGeegan leading the Toronto Chamber Orchestra, and Nadina Mackie-Jackson is the bassoon soloist.

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0: Bassoonist Nadina Mackie-Jackson there with the Grand Concerto for Bassoon and Orchestra by Johann Nepomuk Hummel. And that was Nicholas McGeegan leading the Toronto Chamber Orchestra on Classical Radio Boston.
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George Gershwin's Someone to Watch Over Me. That was Vesco Eshkenazi and Ludmil Angelov. There are just a few clouds out there from where I'm sitting, at least. The sun will continue to shine all day today with highs in the mid-70s. Tomorrow and Tuesday, a little bit warmer, and we've got rain coming our way towards the end of the week. So enjoy this perfect July Sunday, and wherever it takes you, bring us with you by downloading the CRB mobile app. Here's incidental music for Andromeda by Marc-Antoine Charpentier now, with Charles Medlem and the London Baroque.

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0: It is 11:22. I'm Olivia Waring in for Katie Ladrigan this morning. This is your Boston Sunday Brunch. And I've got the finale now to the second sextet by Brahms with Larka Budelli

The finale to Brahms' second sextet, that was L'Arcibus here on Classical Radio Boston. Right now, The Three-Cornered Hat by Manuel de Falla with Carlo Maria Giulini and the Philharmonia Orchestra.

0: Carla Maria Giulini with the Philharmonia Orchestra. That was The Three-Cornered Hat by Manuel de Falla here on Classical Radio Boston.
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0: It's 11:49. Good morning. I'm Olivia Waring, in for Katie Ladrigan, and this has been your Boston Sunday Brunch. So glad you could join me on this really gorgeous summer morning. Jamie Kamak is headed into the studio shortly to keep you company all afternoon long, and we're so happy to have you along for the ride. Right now, Mozart's third movement from his 22nd piano concerto. Charles Mackaras leads the Scottish Chamber Orchestra, and James O'Connor is at the keyboard.

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0: That was Josh O'Connor playing the third movement from Mozart's 22nd Piano Concerto with Charles McCarris and the Scottish Chamber Orchestra. I'm Jamie Kamak, and this is WCRB.
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0: Just after 12 o'clock, and when I checked the forecast earlier today, it said abundant sunshine, and I gotta say, that is absolutely spot on. It's beautiful out there. I hope you're enjoying it so far. Here's Marilyn Zupnik, Mart Schumann, and Raymond Leppert. This is Handel's first Fitzwilliam Sonata for oboe.

Handel's first Fitzwilliam Sonata for Oboe. That was Marilyn Zupnik on the oboe, Mark Schumann on Viana cello, and Raymond Leppard on the harpsichord. Jamie Kamak here, and this afternoon it is hit after hit, every hour, on the hour, starting with Saint-Saëns' Organ Symphony at 1 o'clock, Mozart's Posthorn Serenade at 2, and Brahms' Second Symphony at 3. Gerard Schwartz now. Here he is with the Seattle Symphony for Grieg's Holberg Suite.

0: That was Grieg's Holberg Suite with Gerard Schwartz and the Seattle Symphony.
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0: Just after 12:30 now. With Larry Lang in the United States Air Force Band, here's Rift and Wet by Julie Giroux.

That was Rift and Wed by Julie Giroux with Larry Lang and the United States Air Force Band. The Sowa Farmers Market is open today until 5 on this sunny Sunday, and it's chock full of local vendors, artists, and food trucks. It's also great if you need some last-minute items before your weekly meal prep, which I actually do, come to think of it. Making a Japanese curry tonight, but gotta get some more veggies. Alfred Brendel now, playing Haydn's 62nd Piano Sonata.

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0: I'm Jamie Kamak. It's 1 o'clock, 75 degrees here in Boston, and we're just a degree away from our high of 76 on this beautiful Sunday. Here's Thierry Fisher in the Utah Symphony. 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

0: Sanson's Organ Symphony, with Terry Fisher leading the Utah Symphony and Paul Jacobs on the organ. Jamie Kamak here. 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
0: Here's the Kaikan Ensemble with Telemann's 6th Paris Quartet.

Telemann's 6th Paris Quartet with the Kaikin Ensemble. Today is the last day of the Cambridge Jazz Festival over at Danahy Park in West Cambridge. It's happening now until 6, and it's completely free. And today, the Tia Fuller Quartet is on, and she happens to be the musician behind the jazz saxophonist from the Pixar movie Soul. That's pretty cool. I did not know that. John Wilson now with the Royal Liverpool Philharmonic. Here's The Walk to the Paradise Garden by Frederick Delius.

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0: The Walk to the Paradise Garden by Frederick Delius with John Wilson and the Royal Liverpool Philharmonic. I'm Jamie Kamak and you're listening to 99.5 WCRB.
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0: Coming up on 2 o'clock here in Boston, it's 75 degrees and there isn't a cloud in sight. I hope you're enjoying the day. Iona Brown now with the Academy of St. Martin in the Fields. This is Mozart's Posthorn Symphony.

0: That was Mozart's Posthorn Symphony with conductor Ioana Brown and the Academy of St. Martin in the Fields.
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0: 2:38 now. 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

Debussy's Reflections in the Water, played by Arturo Benedetti Michelangeli. 2:43 now. I've got Brahms' Second Symphony coming up right at the top of the 3 o'clock hour today. First, though, it's Gene Lamont with Tafel Music for Bach's Concerto for Oboe d'Amore.

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0: Bach's Concerto for Oboe d'Amore. That was Gene Lamont with Tafa Music. It's 3 o'clock.
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0: Still sunny and a beautiful 74 degrees here in Boston today. I hope you're enjoying it. I cannot wait to get out there and enjoy it myself as well. Now here's Otto Klemperer with the Philharmonia Orchestra. Here's Brahms' Second Symphony.

0: With conductor Otto Klemperer and the Philharmonia Orchestra, that was Brahms' Second Symphony. I'm Jamie Kamak, and you're listening to WCRB.
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0: 3:39 now, and Pepe Romero whisks us off to Spain for a few glorious minutes now. 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

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You can find that one on our website, classical.org/playlist. I'm Jamie Kamak. Thanks for spending part of your sunny Sunday here with me on Classical Radio Boston. Whether you're chilling on the couch or getting some meal prep done for the week ahead, it's always a joy to share that time with you. Eileen Chalmers joins us at 4 o'clock with the suite from the movie Far and Away. But first, here's Imu Zichi playing Arcangelo Corelli's First Concerto Grosso.

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0: I'm Eileen Thomas, glad to be spending your Sunday afternoon with you. Here's the Berlin Philharmonic conducted by John Williams with his suite From Far and Away.

The suite from John Williams' Far and Away. John Williams conducting the Berlin Philharmonic there. I'll have Ravel's Mother Goose coming up in 20 minutes. Right now, the Danish String Quartet with Haydn's The Lark String Quartet.

0: Haydn's The Lark String Quartet, the Danish String Quartet. It's mostly cloudy and 69 degrees in Boston right now.
1: 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July 29th through August 1st at the DCR Hatch Shell and in Roxbury and Jamaica Plain. 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
0: It's 4:25 on your Sunday. Here's Jean Martino conducting the Paris Orchestra, Ravel's Mother Goose.

0: Ravel's Mother Goose, the Paris Orchestra, conducted by Jean Martino. I'm Eileen Thomas. Hope you're enjoying your Sunday.
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0: You can follow us at CRB Classical on Facebook, Instagram, and Blue Sky for behind-the-scenes content and updates. 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

The Andante Quasi Allegretto from Beethoven's Serenade in D, the Leopold Trio. All summer long, WCRB is spotlighting American music and the composers who weave the musical fabric of our country. Today at 6, I will be highlighting Bernard Herrmann, so stick around. Right now, here's Nicholas Harnoncourt conducting the Concertgebouw Orchestra, Mozart's 25th Symphony.

0: Mozart's 25th Symphony, the Concertgebouw Orchestra, conducted by Nicholas Harnoncourt. It's mostly cloudy and 68 degrees in Boston right now.
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I'm Eileen Thomas on your Classical Radio Boston 99.5 WCRB. Here's Eugene Ormandy conducting the Philadelphia Orchestra with Isaac Stern with Dvorak's Romance for Violin.

0: Dvorak's Romance for Violin, Isaac Stern with the Philadelphia Orchestra, conducted by Eugene Ormandy. 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
0: What's more American than Hollywood? Today, as we celebrate WCRB's Summer of American Music, we spotlight iconic film scores and the man behind classic American thrillers. Intellectual, explosive, insecure, and paranoid, Bernard Herrmann shares many qualities with his compositions, but truly uses sound to reveal hidden character traits, adding to the depth on screen. Working with names like Hitchcock, Wells, and Scorsese, and too many credits to name here, Herrmann pushed boundaries, discarded melody, and let on-screen emotions drive his music. Regarded as one of the greatest film composers of all time, here's three iconic openings to his score, starting with the prelude to Vertigo.

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Iconic film composer Bernard Herrmann's Overture to North by Northwest. Before that, his Overture to Citizen Kane. And before that, the Prelude to Vertigo. You can join us tomorrow when we highlight more iconic music and composers that weave the musical fabric of our country. The summer of WCRB's American Music is running until Labor Day, only on WCRB. Right now, here's Jonathan Rees conducting the Scottish Ensemble. Bach's First Brandenburg Concerto.

Bach's First Brandenburg Concerto, the Scottish Ensemble, conducted by Jonathan Rees. 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Here's Antonio Pampabaldi with Berceuse from Grieg's Lyric Pieces.

0: Perseus from Grieg's lyric pieces, Antonio Pompobaldi. 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
0: 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Here's the Chamber Players of Canada with the first movement from Schubert's Octet.

The first movement from Schubert's Octet, the Chamber Players of Canada on WCRB. It's mostly cloudy and 66 degrees in Boston. Looks like tomorrow should be nice and sunny with a high of 83, so starting out our week strong. Here's Staatskapelle Dresden, conducted by Colin Davis, Berlioz's Roman Carnival Overture.

Berlioz's Roman Carnival Overture, Staatskapelle Dresden, conducted by Colin Davis. I'm Eileen Thomas on your Classical Radio Boston. Here's a couple from Elizabeth Hanen, starting from the first prelude of Book 1 of Bach's The Well-Tempered Clavier.

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0: Cooper Hensley, TikTok, Shock Ole Myotan. Before that, the first prelude from Bach's Book One of the Well-Tempered Clavier, both from Elizabeth Hanen. 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
3: At Tanglewood, this is the Boston Symphony Orchestra. The extraordinary musical gifts Mozart possessed as a child prodigy are the stuff of legend. But as he grew into an adulthood complicated by that childhood, Mozart developed his gifts to claim his place as a composer, starting with his first violin concerto, played in this concert by soloist Himari.

It's a piece that lays the groundwork for a remarkable catalog of music Mozart would compose over the next 18 years, all of it grounded in classical principles of balance and proportion, a framework for an unmatched creativity. Over a century later, Tchaikovsky found in Mozart's music an inspiration that fired his own creativity, harnessing that spark to compose works of an entirely different scale, like the Symphony No. 5.

I'm Brian McCreeve, and Andras Nelsons conducts music by Esa-Pekka Salonen, Mozart with Himari, and Tchaikovsky's Fifth Symphony. It's all coming up on this Boston Symphony Orchestra broadcast from WCRB, Classical Radio Boston, and GBH Music.

Here at Tanglewood, the sheer number of different concerts and events can be a bit overwhelming. It's a packed festival, during which on almost any day of the week, you'll find something going on that's fascinating at the very least, maybe irresistibly beautiful, and often just good fun. And sometimes those various elements of the Tanglewood season collide or just overlap. This weekend, the Boston Symphony is performing three programs anchored by Mozart concertos and Tchaikovsky symphonies.

0: At the same time, the Tanglewood Music Center, the summer academy for early career professional musicians, is in the midst of its Festival of Contemporary Music, curated by a conductor and composer who's been at the vanguard of orchestral music for decades. And in the concert you're about to hear, these two major parts of this summer season come together: the modern tones of music by that conductor-composer, Esa-Pekka Salonen, placed alongside Mozart and Tchaikovsky. I'm Brian McCreath at the Kuzovitsky Music Shed at Tanglewood on the Stockbridge-Lenox line in the Berkshires of Western Massachusetts. 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This concert, led by BSO music director Andras Nelsons, begins with Esa-Pekka Salonen's Gambit, followed by Mozart's Violin Concerto No. 1, with soloist Himari. And after an intermission, the program concludes with Tchaikovsky's Symphony No. 5. In his notes for the first piece on this program, Matthew Mendez writes, "From Gustav Mahler to Leonard Bernstein, composers who have excelled as conductors have long found the two sides of their creative lives mutually reinforcing, their podium experiences coloring the choices they make when writing their own music. Yet even among such distinguished composer-conductors, Esa-Pekka Salonen is a special case. His trajectory as a composer was radically transformed by his decision to take up a conducting career. Salonen began conducting in the late 1970s to support his composing. It came as no small irony when he emerged in the mid-1980s as one of the leading conductors of his generation and developed a reputation for incisive, enterprising interpretations of 20th and 21st century repertoire. Even when his busy conducting schedule left him without the time to write new music, though, Salonen never stopped thinking of himself as a composer first." Again, that's from Matthew Mendez's notes for the first piece on this program, Esa-Pekka Salonen's Gambit. And now coming on stage is Esa-Pekka Salonen to offer a few words of introduction to Gambit here at Tanglewood.
1: Good afternoon, everyone. My name is Esa-Pekka Salonen, and I wrote the first piece in this program. Just wanted to tell you how happy I am to be back in the beautiful Tanglewood for the second time. The first time was 41 years ago. Nothing has changed. Anyway, so the piece called Gambit was a commission from the Netherlands Radio Symphony Orchestra when I and my friend and colleague Magnus Lindberg, who is 4 days older than me, turned 40 a few weeks ago. And he wrote a piece for me and I wrote a piece for him, and this is my birthday gift to him. So it starts with a little quotation from an incidental piece that he wrote in his student days, and it ends with the same. I decided to call it Gambit, which is a chess term, of course. It's an opening, quite a common opening. There are variations, lots of variations thereof. I promise that this speech is not longer than the piece itself. So this is not so much about sacrificing a piece to gain a strategic advantage, but it's more that there are musical motifs that move by rules. So like a bishop can only go diagonally, or the horse can only go 2-2-1 or 2-2-1 that way. But other than that, it's just a jolly little opener and a birthday present. I hope you enjoy it. Thank you.
0: That's the composer of the first piece on this program, Esa-Pekka Salonen. Matthew Mendez, in his notes, continues, "Salonen began his compositional career very much the confirmed modernist. To a degree, this was a function of the overwhelming influence that Jean Sibelius exerted on Finnish cultural life in the years when Salonen was growing up. Characteristic of young Finnish composers of his generation, Salonen's reaction to this situation was to circumvent Sibelius's gravitational pull altogether. But everything changed when he became music director of the Los Angeles Philharmonic, Now coming on stage is music director Andres Nelsons, and this Boston Symphony Orchestra concert at Tanglewood will begin with Esa-Pekka Salonen's Gambit from WCRB.

0: That's Gambit by Esa-Pekka Salonen, performed in concert here at Tanglewood by the Boston Symphony Orchestra, and music director Andres Nelsons, who acknowledges Esa-Pekka Salonen, who's sitting in the audience. Andres giving him a wave and a little bit of applause from himself as he now gets off the podium and shakes hands with musicians around the podium on his way to the stage door. A piece that was written for Magnus Lindberg on the occasion of his 40th birthday, sort of a trade. Magnus wrote Esa-Pekka Salonen a piece as well. They traded birthday presents for their 40th birthdays in 1998. I'm Brian McCreath, and after some changes to the stage here at the Shed, this Boston Symphony Orchestra concert will continue with Mozart's Violin Concerto No. 1 with soloist Himari. Every soloist who plays with the BSO walks on stage with an individual idea of their sound, which you might call a sonic identity. And when I talked with BSO concertmaster Nathan Cole about this weekend's concerts, I asked him how much he and the orchestra adjust their way of playing to any given soloist's sound.
1: I think it's always better for us to match to the extent we can the general aesthetic. And you can tell within a few notes basically what sort of sound world someone is going for. And you know, you can express yourself in all kinds of different ways on the violin, but particularly in terms of the weight of the sound, another way to say it might be how romantic is the approach versus how classical. And I think great music survives a lot of stylistic differences. You know, we say that about Bach all the time. You can really play Bach in so many different ways. Totally romantic, the Stokowski model, to totally spare with no vibrato whatsoever. And on the Baroque era instruments, I'm not anticipating that our soloists, you know, for this coming weekend are going to be that strict, early classical or totally historically informed, as they say, approach. It'll probably be something that's more familiar to us in the BSO, but certainly we find ourselves imitating the vibrato, the weight of the sound, the sustain, just generally how romantic the approach might be.
0: That's BSO concertmaster Nathan Cole describing the role he and the orchestra fulfill in accompanying concerto soloists. The piece you're about to hear isn't just Mozart's first concerto for the violin. It's the first concerto he wrote for any instrument. And it underlines the fact that for all his genius as a composer of operas, symphonies, string quartets, and piano concertos, for which he was usually the soloist, by the way, he was also a virtuoso violinist, and from a very early age. His father, Leopold, was one of the great violinists of his generation, and even wrote method books for young musicians to learn the instrument. Wolfgang Mozart was 17 when he wrote this piece, and within a couple of years, he wrote another 4 violin concertos, the last of which you heard just a couple of nights ago here at Tanglewood. But after that 5th concerto, he never wrote another for solo violin. As Stephen Ledbetter points out in his notes for this piece, you can trace Mozart's development as a concerto composer through these 5 pieces, from, quote, a competent composer indebted to the past, to a master of the genre, experimenting with innovative techniques such as abrupt shifts in tone, texture, and passion within a single movement. Perhaps these techniques are traceable in part to his father's precept that a good performer should be able to move without effort from the mournful to the merry. In a word, they must play everything in such a way that they will themselves be moved by it. Ledbetter continues, the first violin concerto stands out stylistically from the rest. It contains the signature Mozartian grace and charm, especially evident in the second movement. And now coming on stage are violinist Himari and music director Andres Nelsons. And this Boston Symphony Orchestra concert at Tanglewood will continue with Mozart's Violin Concerto No. 1 from WCRB.

You just heard the BSO and Tanglewood debut of violinist Himari with the Violin Concerto No. 1 by Mozart, conducted by BSO music director Andres Nelsons. A standing ovation immediately for Himari in the Kuzovitsky Music Shed. She's bowing towards the audience now. She's just turned 15 years old as of about a month ago, and she's walking towards the stage door now. During this season, she's also made debuts with the Chicago Symphony Orchestra and the Pittsburgh Symphony Orchestra. Born in 2011 in Japan, she's one of the youngest ever applicants at the Curtis Institute of Music in Philadelphia, where she studies with Ida Kavafian. She's coming back on stage now. Very appreciative audience here in the Kuzovitsky Music Shed for Himari, who once again bows to the audience as the musicians show their appreciation as well on stage. In the 2024-2025 season, her European debut was with the Berlin Philharmonic, performing Wieniawski's Violin Concerto No. 1. She also made her debut that year, by the way, with the Philadelphia Orchestra at Verizon Hall in Philadelphia. She's coming back on stage once again. Himari comes to the middle of the stage and bows once again to the audience, who have not let up with their applause, but she's going to give us an encore.

0: quite an impressive encore from our young violinist Himari. That was the Mephisto Waltz by Franz Liszt in a solo violin arrangement by Nathan Milstein, the legendary Nathan Milstein. And in fact, transcriptions by Nathan Milstein are part of what is going to be released on her debut album on the Decca label. In this case, transcriptions of works by Chopin, transcribed by Nathan Milstein as well as Yasha Heifetz. But the centerpiece of that album, which is to be released in September, is the performance of the Wieniawski First Violin Concerto that Himari played with the Berlin Philharmonic when she made her debut there at 13 years old. Also on that album will be more music from Wieniawski, the Fantasia on themes from Gounod's Faust, as well as a few other short pieces by Leopold Godowsky and John Sibelius. That's an album coming out in September, her debut album on Decca. That's the violinist Himari, whom you just heard in Mozart's First Violin Concerto. Well, stay with us. Tchaikovsky's Fifth Symphony is still ahead in this WCRB broadcast of the Boston Symphony Orchestra, coming to you from the Kuzovitsky Music Shed at Tanglewood.
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0: Welcome back to Tanglewood. I'm Brian McCreath from WCRB Classical Radio Boston. 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Esa-Pekka Salonen, whose music you heard at the beginning of this concert, is the curator of the Festival of Contemporary Music, and the program includes a gorgeous piece by Hans Abrahamsen called Let Me Tell You, which tells the story of Shakespeare's Hamlet from the perspective of Ophelia. 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And while they prepare for tomorrow's program of music by composers of our time, here is music of a very different time. These are the minuet and finale from the Symphony No. 31 by Franz Joseph Haydn, recorded in a concert at Ozawa Hall on July 13th. Andras Nelsons leads the Tanglewood Music Center Orchestra.

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